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I'm Ron Rio. Thank you so much for loving your country with me, Hardy, Tim McGraw, Eric Church, and Morgan Wallen. It's MacArthur on 97.9 WKKW.

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0: 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I'm Rob Rio. 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

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Scattered storms at least until midnight with a low of 71. Variable cloudiness tomorrow with scattered thunderstorms, high 89. A stormy Monday in store with a high of 87. 90.

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97.9 WKKW Emerson Drive says I should be sleeping. Nah, not on a sing-along Saturday night. This fella got to be part of a very special moment this week. John Hardy. 97.9 WKKW is number one for country.

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1: 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One of the highlights of this past week, John got to invite Big Daddy Red Akins to become the next member of the Grand Ole Opry. That's Boots Off. I'm Rob Rio. 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

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I'm Rob Rio. Thank you so much for carrying on with me on a sing-along Saturday night. We're loving our country with Hall of Famer Kenny Chesney. 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

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It's a sing-along Saturday night in America, the Charlie Daniels Band. I'm Rob Rio. Thank you so much for loving your country with me and Bailey Zimmerman. 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

97.9 WKKW, carrying that torch for traditional sound and country music. That's Zach Top, South of Sanity. I'm Rob Rio. Thank you so much for loving your country with me. And we know you love Mikey V. He is the West Virginia Broadcasters Association Personality of the Year. 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

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Scattered storms around tonight with a low of 71. Variable cloudiness and scattered thunderstorms tomorrow, high 89. Stormy come Monday with a high of 87. 90.

97.9 WKKW. A burrito and a bark sounds pretty good right now. Getting lucky with Mary Chapin Carpenter on a sing-along Saturday night. Wait a minute, that may have come out wrong. John Morgan now, Kid Myself, number one.

0: 97.9 WKKW is number one for country. Kid Myself. That's John Morgan. I'm Rob Rio. Thank you so much for loving your country with me. And if you love the big summer shows at Timber Rock Amphitheater, you got to check out the calendar. 97.9 WKKW. 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Jeff Foxworthy, Friday, July 31st. Still to come, Chris Young, Dylan Scott, and Travis Tritt. 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

97.9 WKKW. He's the Entertainer of the Year. That's Cody Johnson. It's a sing-along Saturday night with new Dustin Lynch. It's Easy to Love on 97.9 WKKW.

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It's an American Saturday night. It's a sing-along Saturday night with our boy Brad. We got to get to drinking with Zach John King, 97.9 WKKW.

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0: 97.9 WKKW is number one for country. That's Kane Brown. I'm Rob Rio. Thank you so much for loving your country with me. And you know, way back in the day, back in the old wild, wild west, they used to say that a saloon was no place for a woman. But we got one in charge of ours. The biggest throwbacks from one huge superstar country artist every workday during the lunchtime high noon saloon with Alex O'Neill. It is fed by Homegrown Pizza on Route 7. 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So make sure you're enjoying your lunch with Alex O'Neill in the high noon saloon every workday at noon on 97.9 WKKW.
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5: 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Scattered storms at least until midnight with a low of 71. Variable cloudiness tomorrow with scattered thunderstorms, high 89. A stormy Monday in store with a high of

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97.9 WKKW. Hope you were safe on the water with the Redneck Yacht Club. It's a sing-along Saturday night. I'm Rob Rio with Dan and Shay. Say so. Number one for country is 97.9 WKKW.

0: say so. 97.9 WKKW, Dan and Shay and Say So. It's a sing-along Saturday night. I'm Rob Rio. Thank you so much for loving your country with me. Plenty of sing-along tomorrow morning, too, with the Captain Steve Rogers. All the country throwbacks of the 80s, 90s, and early 2000s. 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

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I'm Rob Rio. Thank you so much for loving your country with me and Luke Combs. 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

97.9 WKKW. He just had a birthday this week, did Cole Swindell. It's a sing-along Saturday night with one of his mentors, Luke Bryan. Country and She Knows It. 97.9 WKKW.

97.9 WKKW, country, and she knows it, according to Luke Bryan. I'm Ron Brio. Thank you so much for loving your country with me. And if you love concerts, Clarksburg Amphitheater's got a couple of big ones coming at the end of the month. 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
5: 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Scattered storms around tonight with a low of 71. Variable cloudiness and scattered thunderstorms tomorrow, high 89. Stormy come Monday with a high of 86.

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0: 97.9 WKKW, getting Rocky Mountain Low with Corey Kent and Coe Wetzel. I'm Rob Rio. 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

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I am Rob Rio. Thank you so much for loving your country with me. 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Leave you with Graylin James, Water at a Wedding. 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

0: features what's happening this week on WKKW. 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

0: 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Welcome to the 5 o'clock hour. Good Sunday morning. I'm Steve Rogers. Hopefully, you recovered from your 250th celebration anniversary 4th of July galas. George Strait, Carried Away. I did yesterday.
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0: Alternative, one for Country 97.9 WKKW. String them up in that big old tree. Toby Keith teaming up with Willie Nelson and Beer for My Horses. Part of my conversation with a lot of friends inside and outside of the radio business last week was, can you imagine what Toby Keith would have done for a 250th celebration of the United States yesterday? Can you imagine? Missed the guy so bad. And can you believe that Willie Nelson, doing all the things he's done through his life, is still with us? Miss Toby Keith. I'm Steve Rogers. It is a WKKW Classic Country Revival. Do it each and every Sunday morning. And we're going to revive and get back to more of your favorites. Some Judds, Winona. How about I Know Where I'm Going? Coming up.
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We've already given you the treat with the WKKW Classic Country Revival of one George Strait song. So what's better than one George Strait song on your WKKW Classic Country Revival? Well, at least two. George Strait, I Just Want to Dance With You.

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1: 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I know it's the day after Independence Day, 250th anniversary of the greatest experiment ever, the greatest republic in the, well, the history of the world. David Ball, Private Malone, what does that have to do with that? Well, that has to do with the sacrifices that everybody's made to give us the freedoms we have and be able to exercise our rights with the freedoms of speech and other things. So Private Malone, David Ball, great song. And I just thought I'd throw that in this morning. Just, we're so close to Independence Day still. And we're going to celebrate the 250th anniversary all year long. Going to take a fresh look at that Metro News exclusive AccuWeather forecast. 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
4: 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It ended with a night in jail. 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

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Some showers and or some thunder showers possible on and off throughout the day. 89 that high. The shower's still hanging around possibly tonight, 68 Monday. Yeah, you guessed it. A chance of a shower and or a thunder shower. Let's call it 86. Let's get back to your Superstar Country Classics. How can you do it without Hank Williams Jr.? Because I'm going to bring all my rowdy friends are coming over tonight. We're on your radio. It's always.

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What's better than one George Strait song? And then what's better than two George Strait songs? It's three. George Strait, One Night at a Time. The WKKW Classic Country Revival. Good Sunday morning. I'm Steve Rogers, and thanks for hanging out with us.

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0: 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Miss Carrie Underwood, Before He Cheats. It wasn't her first single. I think it was about her second or third single after her American Idol victory, doing what she did. So she was one of these earlier artists that's in here that came in non-traditionally. A lot of people got the record deals and then created albums while she was on American Idol, did really well, and then just absolutely the career blew up. Probably one of the most successful American Idol contestants. It's the WKKW Classic Country Revival. Dipping back into that one in the early 2000s was Carrie Underwood. Back to more of your country music favorites, at least the WKKW Classic Country Favorites coming up.
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Welcome to the 6 o'clock hour. It's WKKW Classic Country Revival with me, the Captain Steve Rogers, bringing along AJ, Tall Tall Trees, 97.9 WKKW.

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We meet each and every Sunday. We go all the way back into the 80s, 90s, early 2000s. You can't do it without Keith Whitley when you say nothing at all. Popular wedding song.

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0: One for Country 97.9 WKKW. Mr. Keith Urban here, my better half, working on his fourth studio album in the year 2004. Be Here, the name of that album. So many great songs on that one. Days Go By, of course you remember that one. Better Life, Making Memories of Us. You're My Better Half, you just heard, which is the technical name of that song. And Tonight I Want to Cry. Big album for Keith, fourth studio album. And you got it right there all the way back in 2004. Going to take a fresh look at that Metro News exclusive AccuWeather forecast coming up.
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Got some showers and or some thunder showers possible today. Maybe even a mixture of some sunshine and clouds. So not a rain out, 89. Showers possible tonight, 68. Same thing on Monday with a high near 86 degrees. Let's dive back into those superstar country classics. West Virginia's very own, the title cut from that album, Mud on the Tires. We're on your radio. It's over.

one for Country 97.9 WKKW. The title cut from that album released by Brad back in the early 2000s, probably about a year or two after I was in Radio Mud on the Tires. Robin Lee, Black Velvet, the second person to do this song. Do you remember the first? How about Alanna Miles?

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If yours truly could play this song every Sunday during the WKKW Classic Country Revival, I would do it. One, it's one of those songs, no matter where you hear in the world, it's popular. Now they're saying with the World Cup being in the United States, a lot of people are playing this song during soccer matches. Of course, every WVU victory, we play it. Let's go, Mountaineers. John Denver, Take Me Home, Country Roads. Back to more of your WKKW Classic Country Revival. Some Johnny Cash on the way. Still celebrating that 250th anniversary with Ragged Old Flag. And then I'm thinking some George Jones on the way.

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0: run down. He said, no, it'll do for our little town. I said, your old flagpole has leaned a little bit, and that's a ragged old flag you got hanging on it. He said, have a seat. And I sat down. Is this the first time you've been to our little town? I said, I think it is. He said, I don't like to brag, but we're kind of proud of that ragged old flag. You see, we got a little hole in that flag there when Washington took it across the Delaware. And it got powder burned the night that Francis Scott Key sat watching it write and say, can you see? And it got a bad rip in New Orleans with Pakenham and Jackson tugging at its seams. And it almost fell at the Alamo beside the Texas flag, but she waved on, though. She got cut with a sword at Chancellorsville, and she got cut again at Shiloh Hill. There was Robert E. Lee, Beauregard, and Bragg, and the south wind blew hard on that ragged old flag. On Flanders Field in World War I, she got a big hole from a Bertha gun. She turned blood red in World War II. She hung limp and low a time or two. She was in Korea, Vietnam. She went where she was sent by her Uncle Sam. She waved from our ships upon the briny foam, and now they've about quit waving back here at home. In her own good land here, she's been abused. She's been burned, dishonored, denied, and refused. And the government for which she stands is scandalized throughout the land. And she's getting threadbare and she's wearing thin, but she's in good shape for the shape she's in. 'Cause she's been through the fire before, and I believe she can take a whole lot more. So we raise her up every morning, we take her down every night, we don't let her touch the ground, and we fold her upright. On second thought, I do like to brag, 'cause I'm mighty proud of that ragged old flag.
1: 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How about George Jones, as promised? I don't need your rocking chair.

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Mr. Tracy Byrd still making music, and he was doing it back in the early 2000s with this one, The Keeper of the Stars. 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

0: 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A lot of artists and groups on their debut album, so you get that name out there, will make the name of their album off of their name as an individual artist or their group. So Lone Star, no exception, no news. The album was 1995. Lone Star, the name of that album, their debut studio album. How about Heartbroke Every Day, Tequila Talking, Running Away With My Heart, and No News. Great hits off that album for Lone Star. Again, can you believe, all the way back in the year 1995, released in October for Lone Star. We're going to take a fresh look at that Metro News exclusive AccuWeather forecast. It's coming up.
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4: 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Got a chance of some showers on and off today, maybe even a rumble of thunder. Hearing some clouds and sunshine possible throughout the day, so not a rain out. Some showers likely throughout the overnight, 68. Those showers possible, even a rumble of thunder on Monday, and 86. Miss Patty Loveless, come on, let's get back to your superstar country classics. Timber, I'm falling in.

0: 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This song also done by Aerosmith, but done here by Mr. Mark Chestnut. 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

0: One for Country 97.9 WKKWB and D. Brooks and Dunn, only in America. Steve Rogers hanging out with you. I'm about to make way for the best of Jeff and Alex. It is coming up, and it's going to get you all the way to the noon hour. So 8 until noon, we've got you covered with the best of Jeff and Alex, like we do each and every Sunday morning. But don't despair. We're going to get back to a couple of your favorites before we conclude our WKKW Classic Country Revival. I'm going to get to Neil McCoy and Reba McEntire. We're going to get all fancy.
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Steve Rogers heading out the door. Please get out there and do that random act of kindness. Come on. Do something nice for somebody. Don't let them know you're doing it. You're going to feel better. They're going to feel better. See, in turn, they're going to turn around and do it for somebody else. It's all going to come back to you. You can start it all over again. Fancying up, Miss Reba McEntire. Speaking of fancy, the best of Jeff and Alex coming up. I'm Steve Rogers. Bye-bye.

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1: Well, beside the fact that Doritos are high in calories, fat, and sodium, apparently the ladies think they're too loud and messy. Is that right?
2: Untrue.
1: Is that what I'm hearing?
2: Yeah, no, those are girls that shouldn't be eating Doritos. Like, eat another chip. You know, like, if you want it to be quieter, choose, I don't know. Here's the thing. That's the beauty of chips, is that they have a crisp, right?

0: crispy. I've never known one to not be crispy.
1: And they're delicious.
0: Yeah, and so apparently these, and once again, this is not on the market. This is just they're in the planning stages of you know, marketing a female-friendly Dorito that is less messy and less noisy because the ladies apparently have been asking for it, right?
1: No. I don't know who they've been talking to, but they were not talking to me. Because okay. I think it's ridiculous.
0: So you would not buy a female-friendly Dorito.
1: If I did, it would only be for research purposes to make fun of it.
0: Okay, all right. So at least you're open to trying it.
1: Then. Yes.
0: Okay.
1: Yeah, I mean, I'm open to trying it just to say, like, are you kidding me? Do we really need to separate the sexes into potato chips or chips?
0: I don't know. We like to compartmentalize and, you know, separate.
1: Right.
0: So we all can look at each other. Abby on the CityNet studio line. So a female-friendly Dorito set. So apparently you have a great idea. Can you share that with us?
2: If it's less mess, that's something I could actually give to my kids because they should do kid-friendly Doritos.
0: Ah.
2: Label it that way. I mean, it is a little feminist.
1: That would be
2: making
1: better.
2: Female-friendly.
1: Agreed.
2: They should make it kid-friendly because Doritos and Cheetos, when it comes to a one-year-old, is a disaster.
0: So how would you feel about getting Doritos that were kid-friendly? Would that be more in line with the...
1: Yes.
0: And that makes a lot more sense, right?
1: It does, because then... Yeah, because kids are already loud.
0: Yeah.
1: So,
0: They're already loud and messy. I mean, they don't need any more help.
1: Exactly. This would actually help out parents. And Munchos was what I was thinking of earlier.
0: Oh, Munchos. Yeah, I forgot about that.
1: Because Right? Those aren't loud. I don't know. Are this loud?
0: It's been a long time since I've eaten Munchos.
1: We're just going to need to go buy a type of every chip and try them.
0: Chips all across the board. Now, Abby, we're going to suggest that you get a job at Doritos promotional department.
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1: Doritos, that's a pretty popular snack, right?
2: It is, and hopefully we can still eat it.
1: Yeah, you can still eat it. Apparently the brain trust at Doritos are kicking this idea around about making female-friendly Doritos.
2: Wait, I thought we were talking about the whole red dye thing.
1: No. This has nothing to do with the whole red dye thing.
2: That's a whole other issue.
1: That has nothing to do with this issue, which apparently the people at Doritos are feeling that maybe there's a difference in taste with the genders.
2: Okay. All right?
1: And it's not so much the taste of them. They're going to taste the same, but the new chips that they're thinking about developing, I think they're kind of testing it right now, will be less messy because, you know, we need a Dorito. It's kind of crummy. You know, it's a chip. But these are less messy. I don't know how they're going to accomplish that. And quieter, because when you crunch down on a Dorito, it's, you know.
2: So they're not going to be the same.
1: It's a sonic boom.
2: If they're less messy, that means less coating, which is quite frankly why you eat Doritos, right? Because otherwise you just eat plain old corn chips.
1: The orange coating is, that's what makes a difference, right?
2: Yeah, exactly. It's like if you got rid of your Cheetos dust, it wouldn't be the same Cheeto.
1: And being quieter, I would think then it wouldn't be like a crisp chip.
2: Yeah, it's got to be a different recipe. So I'm
1: be like a softer chip.
2: It's a horrible idea.
1: You don't think that the ladies would appreciate this, a less messier, quieter Dorito?
2: No, we would just eat something else. Here's the thing. Why are you trying to make it like a sex thing? You know, between the sexes.
1: That's
2: like,
1: a good question.
2: Well, you can't eat those. Those are female Doritos.
1: Female-friendly Doritos.
2: Female-friendly Doritos. Yeah. So, because like, you tell me if you're sitting around with your buddies and, you know, everybody's got to bring a bag of chips, and he brings a bag of female-friendly chips, you're not going to make fun of him?
1: Oh, he is going to get pummeled around the head and shoulders with his female-friendly bag of chips.
2: Because those are literally girl chips. You're eating girl chips.
1: Why are you bringing girl chips to a boy party? Come on.
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1: How many alarms do you set to wake yourself up in the morning?
2: Eight.
1: Eight different alarms?
2: Eight different alarms, yeah.
1: You have eight. Are they on your phone, or are they physical clocks?
2: Yeah, they're so basically I have one that goes off at 5.
1: Mm-hmm.
2: And then one at 5:10. And then 5:15. 5:18. 5:25. 5:30. Then 5:42 tells me I have to leave the house.
1: When do you usually get up on which alarm?
2: Usually about 5:10.
1: So that's what, the third one?
2: Second one. Yeah. And then I go out to the couch, and then I make sure that I'm up by the 5:25 one.
1: Is that the fourth one?
2: That's the fifth one.
1: The fifth one. Okay. And there's three more fail safes.
2: You gotta have a fail safe.
1: If the last one goes off, that's when you're supposed to be going out the door.
2: Correct.
1: Right?
2: Well, actually, it gives me about three more minutes to actually truly get out the door. It's like that last warning, like, no, literally, you have to go now.
1: They say that the best approach for getting the most amount of good quality sleep is to set your alarm at the latest possible time that you have to get up at.
2: Right.
1: So whatever time that would be for you.
2: Would
1: that be about your sixth alarm?
2: Yeah.
1: Sixth alarm, they say if you set your alarm right there at the latest possible time, and then you get up, you have no ability to just lay there and think about your day. You got to get right up and get moving. That will give you better sleep up until the time the alarm goes off, instead of interrupting your sleep in the last, 30 to 35 minutes.
2: Makes sense.
1: Yeah, where you're disrupting those very critical sleep patterns of waking up, you know. And you told me that the other day. I thought it was 10, so it was 8
2: yeah.
1: alarms you set to get up. And I thought, that seems excessive.
2: It does. Yeah. Here's the thing. I've tried it that way. I've tried the just set it at 5:20 and get up then.
1: Mm-hmm. You don't do it, right?
2: No, I sleep right through it.
1: I think you're the only morning person I've ever met that's not a morning person.
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1: And so I'm assuming, and this is something you probably don't know personally, but your old man, he's a good rider, though, right? He trusts himself when he's on the road. He doesn't do crazy things like pop a wheelie on the interstate or anything like that.
2: He did that in his younger years, and he is done. He had a pretty bad accident, actually.
1: That's normally what it takes.
2: Yeah.
1: You straighten up after you've had an accident on a motorcycle if you're able.
2: Yeah.
1: You know.
2: And
1: that's the thing.
2: Yeah, and it was it happened in Morgantown, like right on University Avenue, but it involved a dog.
1: Ooh.
2: He was trying to avoid a dog. Yeah. So it wasn't like he was being stupid.
1: Right.
2: Now, whether he was going faster than he should have been, that is up for debate.
1: Remains to be seen. You weren't on the motorcycle.
2: He's not there, no. But yeah. So he's always been kind of like leery of it anyway.
1: Yeah.
2: So he's more of a casual, just like hang out, you know, nice little Sunday ride, not the let's go out and see how fast we can go.
1: Well, back in the day when I used to ride motorcycles, of course, the wheels were made out of stone. And it was during Conestoga wagon days.
2: Did you have to use your feet to get it going?
1: I did. There were no blinkers. I just had to point places.
2: Mm-hmm.
1: But I noticed then that people, especially as smartphones became more and more prevalent in vehicles, people paid less attention to their surroundings. And, you know, you're on a motorcycle. You're out there on a limb, man.
2: Yeah.
1: And so you have to really anticipate that people aren't paying attention to you because you're not in a car. And so I was just like, I don't need that kind of action. So I just kind of just thought, I'll be one of the car people instead.
2: Yeah.
1: But there is something to be said about the freedom, the feeling you get.
2: On the open road.
1: Riding the motorcycle, yeah. You know, wind in your face, bugs in your teeth, all of that. But just, you know, make sure you're behaving out there. Ashley on the CityNet studio lines, you've seen some crazy behavior on a motorcycle. What happened?
3: My husband, when he used to own a motorcycle, he used to lay back and put his feet on the handlebars and drive down the road with his cruise control on and his feet on the handlebars.
1: Nice.
3: He was absolutely insane when he rode his motorcycle. Yeah. He does not own that anymore.
1: Oh, I'm sure that you had a little something to do with that.
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1: You like riding motorcycles?
2: I have rode motorcycles.
1: You like it?
2: I mean, it's okay.
1: I take it with that response, you don't like it.
2: It depends on who's driving, I suppose. And I haven't been on the back of a motorcycle in a very long time. I definitely will not drive a motorcycle. That would be crazy talk.
1: So you wouldn't be in control of the bike. You would trust that to someone else.
2: Yes.
1: And you don't trust everybody.
2: That is true. That is true. Yeah. I mean, like my uncle used to take me on rides. And my dad, he rebuilt an Indian way back in the day.
1: Yeah.
2: And I remember riding that when I was a little girl. But really, I haven't been on a bike in a long time. You know, Craig got a bike.
1: Is that so?
2: And then immediately took off the back seat so that he could never give me a ride. I'm not sure whether to be insulted or...
1: How could you take that any other way?
2: I know. I was like, wait, you took off the back seat? He was like, yeah, it was just a couple screws. I'm like... But why didn't you just leave the back seat on and it just never, I will never ask
1: you. I've got to hear the explanation as to why your old man bought a motorcycle, took the back seat off so there's only one seat, and then you ask him why he did that and what did he say?
2: He said, because I didn't want to be tempted to give you a ride. That's crap. That's a crap answer, right?
1: Well, I don't know. How did you take it?
2: I took it as a crap answer.
1: Okay, all right. I mean, I don't want to start trouble here, but I think that's hilarious that he buys a bike, takes the seat off that you could ride on, and then says, it's your fault.
2: Yeah.
1: That's hilarious.
2: No, he doesn't want to be tempted to give me a ride.
1: He is my new hero. That's fantastic. I saw somebody, I think it was last week. Yeah, I don't know if they still call them, crotch rockets? Do they still call them that?
2: Yeah,
1: like
2: you lay down on?
1: Yeah, like the, I don't know, you can really corner with them, and they're super fast.
2: They are. I only ride those in video games. Like, you know, when you go to the...

0: girl around that's, you know, I maybe it was a girl on the bike. I don't know. They had a helmet on.
1: That's about the only time I've seen a guy pop a wheelie on purpose is showing off. You're just chance and fate.
0: That is bad boy behavior, having a two-seater motorcycle and taking one seat off.
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0: It's the best of the WKKW Morning Show with Jeff and Alex.
1: So this whole I'm feeling fat Facebook status, which they're toying with, and I think maybe they have it up on Facebook, because you know they have like test markets. And I think the closest test market around here where they test everything is Columbus, Ohio, for some reason.
2: You know why?
1: They test a lot of things there. I don't know why.
2: Because it is a perfect representation of all the different demographics.
1: Oh, so it's a cross-section of many, many people.
2: Yeah.
1: It's a melting pot.
2: It is a melting pot, okay. Columbus, Ohio, and that is why they use Columbus, Ohio as a testing ground, because there are all these, because it's kind of in the Midwest, you know, so you have a little bit of West Coast feelings, a little bit East Coast feelings, and then you've got just a diverse population, you've got college students, you've got retired professionals, you've got a big sports team, so... I actually read an article about this recently about why they always choose Columbus.
1: That's where they test a lot of stuff there. I don't know that they're testing this there, but they got to be testing it somewhere. They tried it earlier, and it's a Facebook status that's called I'm feeling fat or feeling fat, and it's got a kind of a round face, kind of an emoji type thing. Round face, red cheeks.
2: Very stereotypical, would you not agree?
1: Double chin, hot dog hanging out of the mouth. I made that up. But you get what we're talking about here. And you're quote unquote feeling fat. And you feel that. Nobody else is saying that about you. It's not a description someone's pinning on you. It's you saying, I'm just not feeling it today. I feel fat. And you put it up there, but there are special interest groups that are like, no. That's not the way you do it. Don't be downgrading yourself. Don't be talking bad about yourself.
2: Which I agree, because you know me and negative thoughts. I try to dismiss them. I try to think positively about everything.
1: You really do, and it's quite annoying.
2: I know. Just because you are negative about everything, which is also quite annoying, might I add. Because you try to, you know...
1: You're saying I poo-poo on all of your dreams?
2: Yes, I was trying to get the Cheerios thing there without saying something bad.
1: I can see where you were going with that.
2: Thank you.
1: Yeah.
2: But positively, this is what I say. If I'm feeling fat, I'm wearing my stretchy pants.
1: Sure.
2: But that's an internal thing.
1: Are you going to go on Facebook and go, I'm feeling fat today?
2: Not at all.
1: Would you have a problem with somebody else doing that?
2: No, I wouldn't also jump in and, you know, slide in their DMs and be like, hey, you know, you really shouldn't talk that way about yourself. You should feel better about things.
1: Yeah, or hey, you need to eat more celery. You know what?
2: That's not helpful.
1: You wouldn't get involved.
2: No, I just wouldn't get involved. I wouldn't like it. I wouldn't dislike it. I wouldn't give you care.
1: Right.
2: I wouldn't give you a heart.
1: Yeah.
2: I would just move on and go, why are you even putting that out there?
1: No comment.
2: Just wear your stretchy pants.
1: That's
2: today.
1: Right. Keep it to yourself.
2: We don't need to know.
1: I think that about a lot of things. So we want to know if you think this is in poor taste or not, because I don't know that they're ever going to make this thing a thing, because people are already complaining about it. Lindsay on the CityNet studio lines. All right, is the feeling fat Facebook status in poor taste?
3: I mean, I'm not on the bigger variety, and I can eat an entire pizza at

0: fat, but like internally fat, and I'm proud of it.
1: Okay.
0: So I don't think that's a bad thing at all. It's not making fun of anybody. You're just accepting the fact that you are internally fat.
1: Internally
0: fat. And it's awesome.
1: I like
0: it. And that's what life is all about. We're just enjoying the good things, like being fat.
2: Yes. Amen! I love her attitude.
1: I love that.
2: It's a positive spin.
1: Very positive, Lindsay. Good for you. You're like the modern-day Tony Robbins.
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1: So apparently Facebook is monkeying around with a status update that you can put on your Facebook page that says, I'm feeling fat. All right? They tried to do this a few years ago.
2: Yeah, because you can put, like, feeling anxious, feeling stressed, feeling happy.
1: Lonely, whatever the case may
2: be.
1: And this is feeling fat. It's not somebody calling somebody else fat. It's a person saying, I'm feeling fat today.
2: Oh, yeah. I definitely have days where just nothing fits right. And I've tried on 5 pairs of pants, and I'm like, no, I swear I haven't gained weight, but nothing works. And you feel fat. It's true. I have fat days that I feel that way. Why can't we just go back to throwing sheep at each other?
1: When did we do that?
2: You don't remember throwing people? You don't? Did you ever throw sheep at people or nobody threw sheep?
1: You mean in real life or on Facebook?
2: On Facebook. It was when it was back to the poking days. Like you could poke someone, you could throw a sheep at them.
1: Poking days.
2: Yeah.
1: I didn't know you could throw a sheep. I would have done that.
2: Oh, yeah. I threw sheep at people all the time.
1: That's fantastic. So what was the message behind throwing a sheep at somebody?
2: Honestly, I don't know. I think it was just like to get your attention.
1: I feel bad for the sheep.
2: Yeah, but now we have to worry about offending somebody because I feel fat.
1: Well,
2: and is that it?
1: Apparently, and even though you're the one that's saying you feel fat.
2: Oh, yeah.
1: The nonprofit organization Endangered Bodies has started a petition to get Facebook to not do this. The emoji has somebody who's has like a round face. It's rosy cheeked. Face is puffy.
2: Oh, very stereotypical.
1: Double chin. Right? There's a double chin there, you know.
2: You know, not all fat people look alike.
1: No. And yeah. So, I mean, maybe that's what they're trying to get at. They're basically saying, it's like, hey, do we need this? And Facebook's like, well, you know, this is where people come to share their feelings
2: mm-hmm.
1: with their friends. And they're looking for support. This is how they feel. And we're, you know, thinking about doing it. They haven't done it yet.
2: Yeah.
1: And they thought about doing it a few years ago. And I think they had received some blowback. And so they kind of put it, you know, on the shelf. But I think they're thinking about it again. And here they go. Before they even get it out there, more people are complaining about it again. So how do you feel about this thing? Would you like to be able to tell somebody that you're feeling fat today on Facebook?
2: No, I don't need to tell. But see, I'm not that person on Facebook. I go on Facebook. I use it as a tool, of course, like when we're broadcasting live, you know, I'll post some pictures or some videos.
1: Is that right?
2: Fun. But besides that, I go on just to stalk people, you know, like, oh, are they still married? Or don't they have a kid? What is that kid's name? Right? Or things like that. And this reminds me of a story when I was, Avery was in first grade. She came home and, you know, we're driving in the car and she said, Mommy, Spencer said the F word in school today.
1: Oh, no.
2: I said, wait, what? You're in first grade. What do you mean? And how do you know the F, right?
1: Yeah.
2: You said the F word? Yeah. Fat.
1: Oh!
2: And I was like,
1: I didn't see that coming.
2: Neither did I.
1: Mm-hmm.
2: So this is what we're teaching our kids, is that fat is a bad word.
1: Okay.
2: And it is, if used in a negative context.
1: But even if you're using it in terms of yourself, which is what this is basically saying, you know what? I'm feeling fat today. I'm probably not. I'm just feeling.
2: You're feeling it.
1: You're feeling fat today.
2: And sometimes that is half the battle, is getting over the feelings of where you're at, right?
1: Because you just need to talk it out, man.
2: Yeah.
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0: felonious turnips because I have lacinophobia.
1: Did you watch VeggieTales as a child and just get scared? Is that
0: absolutely
1: it?
0: Absolutely. I would never watch a show called VeggieTales.
1: You never watched VeggieTales even with your kid?
0: Absolutely not. I allow my child to eat vegetables. I don't really have a say in that discussion. Actually, I did have a say, but I was immediately shouted down by my wife saying, yes, she will be eating vegetables, even though you don't.
1: Yeah,
0: because
1: they are essential.
0: I'm the picture of health. I mean, come on.
1: You are.
0: All right. Hey, we talked to somebody. Melissa. Yeah, yeah.
1: She called. She suggested we grill the vegetables. And you said...
0: Well, I said that why would you put vegetables on a grill and waste all the space you could be putting meat on?
1: Which is a good point. However, grilled vegetables are delicious. Which reminds me, I have zucchini at home. I should have grilled zucchini tonight for dinner. It sounds good, right?
0: Why would you subject your family to that?
1: With some squash, a little balsamic vinaigrette. No, it's good for us.
0: Yeah, but see, that's it. Who invented the fact that that's good for? Why can't chocolate cake be good for us?
1: I completely agree. In fact, I've been thinking there's got to be a way to make donuts healthy.
0: I know. Well, you know what you'd have to do? You'd probably have to take all the good stuff out, put all the crap in, like vegetables, and then it'd be a vegetable donut. And then it would be healthy. There's no
1: broccoli
0: way.
1: Broccoli cream donuts.
0: The half of that sounds pretty good.
1: Carrot glazed eclairs.
0: Yes.
1: Now, see, that would be good. It'd be like a carrot cake. Do you eat carrot cake?
0: No, because it has the word carrot in it. Why would anybody put carrot in a cake?
1: Why would anybody ruin a perfectly good cake with a carrot?
0: Blasphemy. Audrey on the CityNet Studio line. So, who do you know that has lacinophobia?
2: Okay, yeah. Which my boyfriend is like totally normal with most food, except when it comes to carrots. He says they're the devil's Cheetos, you know, because of the crunch.
1: Oh, that's
2: totally
1: hilarious.
2: Ridiculous. Like, I was trying to sneak one single carrot into a stir fry, and he, like, picked it out with tongs, held it up dramatically, and wanted to know if I was testing him or something. He acts betrayed every time he sees a carrot in something I make. So, yeah, it's like a runny joke now. And I keep the carrots in a Tupperware labeled danger zone in the fridge. He's definitely not Bugs Bunny. He, like, tastes carrots.
0: Carrots are the devil's Cheetos. I'm going to use that.
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1: So have you ever embellished your qualifications in order to land employment where, not to say it's an outright lie like this internet challenge is on TikTok, where you basically outright lie about your qualifications, you get hired, and then they find out you have none of the qualifications you need for the job, and they fire
2: right.
1: you. And that's the whole skit that they do. But people do that in real life, where they try to get a job, and they look at the qualifications, the requirements, and they're like, I kind of have that, but I don't fully have that, so I'm going to tell them that I do fully have it. And then I'll learn it on the job.
2: Mm-hmm.
1: OJT, on-the-job training. I remember telling some people I worked at a warehouse once that I could run a forklift.
2: Ooh, but you couldn't?
1: Well, I ran heavy equipment. I could run a backhoe and all that, but every piece of equipment is different. And I think they thought I was just going to hit the ground running, when I thought, when I said I could run a forklift, is they would just let me piddle around until I actually got the hang of it.
2: So you start hitting buttons, eventually it'll start moving. And
1: well, it did. So it moved in a lot of places I didn't need for it to move. Mm. Like I ran the little tongs through a lot of product.
2: Oh, see, that's not, yeah.
1: It didn't work. So that's the kind of thing you got to worry about. Alyssa on the City Night Studio Lines, you took a job you weren't qualified for. Can you tell us about that?
3: Oh, hey, yeah. Hey, so I got hired at this fancy restaurant as a sous chef, which I thought just meant helping the main guy cook stuff.
2: He usually does.
3: Had like zero culinary training. Day one, they asked me to break down a duck. I was like, what kind of duck? I was joking, like a cartoon duck, rubber duck. But it was literally because I like had no idea how to even start doing it.
1: Yeah.
3: And yeah, they were not amused.
1: I bet they were
2: not
1: amused.
2: Yeah, I mean, as a sous chef, I would think breaking down a duck. Here's a text. It says, my first engineering job was at an avionics firm writing code for aircraft.
1: Oh.
2: I was not qualified for that job.
1: Oh.
2: I did get myself up to speed, but it was a pretty terrifying year for me. And everyone in the airline industry.
1: I have to think. It's a good thing ignorance is bliss on something like that. Nobody knew. You didn't know what you were doing.
2: But he figured it out. Okay. It only took a year. It's
1: well,
2: fine.
1: That's the thing. If they give you enough time and don't give you too many responsibilities, you'll probably figure it out.
2: Sure.
1: Morgan on the CityNet Studio Lines, you got a job you weren't qualified for. Tell us about it.
4: Hi. So, hello. Like, I totally lied my way into a bartending gig once. I was like, yeah, I've mixed tons of drinks before. In reality, I'd maybe opened like 2 beers in my life.
1: I feel like you could probably, especially if you had a reference book back there, you could pull off bartending. I mean, you can't be a proficient like Tom Cruise in Cocktail.
2: Don't be working at a speakeasy, yeah.
1: Yeah, right. But I feel like you could maybe bluff your way through that. So how did this go?
4: First night, someone asked for a Manhattan, and I legit panicked and just handed them like whiskey with a cherry. I had like no clue what I was doing, and I got fired when I accidentally shook a soda can and sprayed it all over some random dude.
2: Why would you?
4: But hey, I made it through 3 whole shifts, so
2: hey,
4: there's
2: hey.
4: That. Yeah, that was pretty crazy. Yeah,
2: okay, can we go back to the shaking of the soda can?
1: Yeah, I think you're right.
2: That's like day one stuff of just life.
1: That is life 101 there, Morgan.
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1: From what I can gather, they're doing it on purpose. It involves people lying about their qualifications for a job. You know, they search a job opening, and then, you know, they see it. It started out with IT people, like internet technology people. So they would apply for a job. They had no idea.
2: What they were doing?
1: Never worked in IT before. But they, you know, had this fake resume or all of these references and everything about how they'd had all these all IT jobs. All this they're recording as they do it. So they record the interview. They get the job. They go in. They tell them, hey, okay, we need you to do this, that, and the other thing. They don't know how to do anything. They screw everything up. They get fired. All of it's filmed. All of it goes up on TikTok to the trending site or the trending viral videos for I faked my qualifications.
2: So let me get this straight. Because these people are probably making money off of this, maybe?
1: I'm assuming you can incentivize it some way since it's on the internet.
2: So let's assume that they're getting paid for it. So they're basically turning the fact that they are not good at a job into a job.
1: Yes, and they're wasting the employer's time.
2: Oh my God, recruiters.
1: Because now they have to go back and try to find somebody who actually can do the job.
2: Here's my thing. Don't people check references anymore? Don't they check up on, you know, like, for instance, they always say, like, if you get fired from a job and you apply for another job, that new employer or possible employer cannot call your old employer and ask why you were, you know, like, why you were let go or why you're not there anymore. But they can call and say, did this person work there? And they can say, yeah, they worked here.
1: So that's all they can find out when they call a reference. They can't get any negative personal reviews on them.
2: A reference is different, though, than a job checkup, right? So, like, for instance, you know, before I worked here, I worked somewhere else. Mm-hmm. So if, you know, the HR here called that somewhere else and was like, hey, did Alex work for you during these times? Yes, she did. And that's all they have to say.
1: That's it.
2: That is all they have to say. Now, they can go on and say, yeah, you know, we really enjoyed her work in here. She was the most amazing employee. Her schedule just didn't work out or whatever.
1: Okay.
2: Or, you know, they closed down, which is what happened. So let's say that. But if you have a reference, now that is a personal reference. That's me saying that this person is going to basically say, yes, this, you know,
1: they're
2: going to
1: vouch for you.
2: Yeah, and it has nothing to do with my job necessarily. It's all about my personal or, you know, my character.
1: All right. Okay. All right.
2: So but you can't say if you fired somebody, why?
1: Right.
2: Yeah, that's the one thing you can't say.
1: Can they? I wonder if they can ask about your qualifications because say, all right, say I get involved in this and I signed it and I get an interview with an IT company and they, you know, check my reference or check my work because your references are usually people you know.
2: Right.
1: And they're going to lie for you anyway. You just drop a dime to them and go, hey, I told these people I'm an IT genius. Just make sure you tell them.
2: Go with
1: it. But if they call your work place, your work history.
2: Yeah.
1: Can they say, hey, does he really know how to do IT stuff? They can't do that, right? They're not allowed to do that. They only have the ability to find out if you actually work there. Is that the thing? So I tell people that I was the vice president of Toys R Us. How are they going to find out?
2: You can't.
1: Nobody's going to know.
2: Jeffrey's not there anymore.
1: Absolutely.
2: He's retired.
1: Was CEO of Blockbuster, pal. Now go call them.
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1: All right, so Jewel got ghosted by Kevin Costner, and she's none too pleased about it.
2: Okay, first of all, why would you tell anybody that? That is something I would take to my grave. Like, why would you? You know what I mean? And didn't we just have a story about... It was that Drew Barrymore got ghosted a couple months ago or a couple weeks ago.
1: She did. She went out on a date. She thought it was a good time. And she, I think, tried to call the guy a couple days later. And it was like, he was the awesome. Number you have dialed is not a working number. Like, the dude, like, changed his phone number.
2: Or the dude answered the phone. You have reached a number that is no longer in existence, but this it's actually just them.
1: This is AI.
2: Beep.
1: Yeah.
2: Beep.
1: Yeah, it has. See, that's the thing, too. That's why I'm glad they put these stories out there. Because the average person, this happens to, and then you think, man, I wish I was a celebrity. This never happens to them.
2: No, it
1: now
2: does.
1: Now you got Drew Barrymore and you got Jewel.
2: And why is it the guys that are ghosting?
1: Yeah, that's a good question. You would think that the ladies would be doing the ghosting, and the guys would be like, please let me come over.
2: At least a 50-50 type of situation, right?
1: Well, I'm sure it probably is. These are just the two instances that we actually have right now. But, I mean, if you can't get two eligible bachelorettes like Drew Barrymore and Jewel hooked up with somebody without getting ghosted, how's the rest of us going to handle that?
2: Right.
1: I mean, really, this is bad. Boy, I guess we're just all going to have to find new hobbies. You know, it's not going to happen. So anyhow, we wanted to know if you thought ghosting at any point in time is an acceptable form of breaking up or just cutting ties.

0: all together. We have April on the CityNet studio line. So, April, how do we feel about ghosting?
1: It is completely unacceptable. I have been ghosted, and it just is the most cowardly way to break communication with someone.
0: Okay.
2: It is.
0: Yeah, I mean, so... Yeah. Okay. So this sounds like you know what you're talking about. Give us a specific example, could you?
1: So I had been kind of seeing this guy for about 3 months, and then all of a sudden doesn't answer any text messages, and it was like out of the blue. He didn't tell me I'd been anything wrong. He didn't tell me that he wanted to see other people. Nope. Just no reasoning at all.
2: Not cool.
1: No communication.
0: So is there a time limit, do you think? So this is 3 months for April. Is there a certain period? Is there a certain grace period for ghosting? Say like the first month or the first week. Can you ghost in a time frame, a quick time frame, where it's like, oh, okay, well, this wasn't going to work out?
2: You're saying when do you say... It's done.
0: When are you beyond the ghosting part of it where you have to actually do it face to face if you want to break up?
2: Oh.
0: A month, a week?
2: So you're asking, how long do you have to see somebody?
0: Yeah. How long do you have to be together with somebody before you can't ghost anymore? You shouldn't ghost anymore.
2: I think
0: any time frame.
2: I think once the brown chicken, brown cow music comes out.
0: Yeah, that's right. That's the end of that, isn't it? Brown chicken, brown cow.
2: I got it right that time.
0: Comes out of the corral. That's it's over.
2: You owe a text at the least. At the least.
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1: Ghosting. Is that ever an acceptable form of, I guess, not communicating?
2: No.
1: Never is. There's never a time where a confrontation would be detrimental to everyone involved when just ignoring and knowing that if you ignore enough, the problem will go away eventually isn't a better route to take.
2: This is what I think. As far as ghosting goes, I consider that like, okay, you're in a relationship and then you don't want to be in that relationship anymore, so you just stop answering them.
1: Right.
2: If you have a conflict and there's some confrontation, that should just clue you in that you may never hear from this person again. So I don't call that ghosting. I just call that being normal and just be like, no, we're done. We've had a confrontation. I don't agree with you. You don't agree with me. We're going to agree to disagree and walk away.
1: But the ghosting means there's no communication, that person basically cuts you off.
2: And no reason.
1: You can't reach them. You're going along. You think maybe you think everything's OK, or maybe you think maybe everything's not OK, but it's not as dire as the other person just completely cutting off all communique. To you. So that's kind of what ghosting is. And so I'm reading this story. You know the singer Jewel, right? You know Jewel.
2: Of course. You belong with me?
1: Yeah, it's something like that. I don't remember any of her songs, okay, but I know who she is. Kevin Costner. Those two were a couple or an item. I don't know about a couple for a hot minute. All right. People were talking about them. Oh,
2: they went out.
1: Yeah. They went out on a date or two. And apparently Jewel thought it was going somewhere.
2: Okay.
1: All right. She thought, all right, we've got stuff in common. You know, we're celebrities, kind of. And so.
2: Kind of.
1: We understand each other. And, you know, he's single. I'm single. We're of a certain age. And we're going to move forward with this. Kevin Costner, on the other hand, I don't think, according to his people, ever thought this was really going to go anywhere. He was just kind of like, I don't know, maybe killing time, whatever.
2: Having fun.
1: Whatever he's doing, yeah. So Jewel's going to sweep in there with her guitar, do some acoustic sets for him. And next thing you know, they're going to be together. Well, Kevin Costner.

0: basically ghosted Jewel. Jewel's trying to reach him. Hello, Kevin? Hello? Hello, Kevin? And it's, sorry, Kevin's not here. And then he'd hang up the phone.
1: Wait, yeah. What?
0: Yeah. Like
1: So he would answer.
0: Somebody answered. Somebody I don't know answered. Who answered, but Kevin doesn't live here anymore. And hung up the phone. So,
1: wow.
0: So she couldn't get a hold of him. And she's apparently heartbroken because she thought it was something real. And apparently, according to his people, he thought it was something vague. I don't know what that even means. If you're in a little thing going on and it's vague, that just means basically you're just there to have a good time, right?
1: Well, we need details. Did they...
0: No details.
1: Did he walk her to her door? Did he give her a kiss goodnight?
0: Mm-hmm.
1: Is
0: there an article of clothing of Jewel's over at his place?
1: Is there? Was there a boom chicka bow bow in the background?
0: Brown
1: chicken cow. Yeah. See, I can always mess that up. Brown chicken brown cow. That's it. Brown chicken brown cow.
0: That's the one.
1: That's the one.
0: Yeah.
1: Was there any of that?
0: I don't know. We'll never know that because Kevin Costner's not talking about it. The question is, though.
1: Yes, he's a good-looking man.
0: The question's not if Kevin Costner's a good-looking man. And no matter how good-looking you are, should you be ghosting as a form of, well, not communicating?
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1: Well, aside the fact that Doritos are high in calories, fat, and sodium, apparently the ladies think they're too loud and messy. Is that right?
2: Untrue.
1: Is that what I'm hearing?
2: Yeah, no, those are girls that shouldn't be eating Doritos. Like, eat another chip. You know, like, if you want it to be quieter, choose, I don't know. Here's the thing. That's the beauty of chips, is that they have a crisp, right?
1: Yeah, they even call them in England or Scotland or wherever in the EU. They call them crisps.
2: Yeah, crisps.
1: Yeah.
2: And they are. They're supposed to be crisp and they're supposed to be, you know, like have a nice little crunch to them.
1: I can't even think of a potato chip that is limp.
2: I was thinking that too. The only thing that came to mind, oh my gosh, I can picture them. They're like they're very air filled.
1: Mm-hmm.
2: Not Funyuns. Funyuns is what's coming to mind, but...
1: Well, they're crispy, though, on the outside. I mean, I can't think of one that when you eat it, it tastes like a spaghetti noodle.
2: No. Nor should it.
1: Yeah, that's what I'm saying. That's because it's a chip.
2: Yeah.
1: A potato chip. It's a chip of a potato, and it's crispy. I've never known one to not be crispy.
2: And they're delicious.
1: Yeah, and so apparently these, and once again, this is not on the market. This is just they're in the planning stages of you know, marketing a female-friendly Dorito that is less messy and less noisy because the ladies apparently have been asking for it, right?
2: No. I don't know who they've been talking to, but they were not talking to me because okay. I think it's ridiculous.
1: So you would not buy a female-friendly Dorito?
2: If I did, it would only be for research purposes to make fun of it.
1: Okay, all right. So at least you're open to trying it. Then.
2: Yes.
1: Okay.
2: Yeah, I mean, I'm open to trying it just to say, like, are you kidding me? Do we really need to separate the sexes into potato chips or chips?
1: I don't know. We like to compartmentalize and, you know, separate.
2: Right.
1: So we all can look at each other. Abby on the CityNet studio line. So a female-friendly Dorito set. So apparently you have a great idea. Can you share that with us?
3: If it's less mess, that's something I could actually give to my kids because they should do kid-friendly Doritos.
1: Ah.
3: Label it that way. I mean, okay. It is a little feminist.
2: That would be
3: making
2: better.
3: It female-friendly.
2: Agreed.
3: They should make it kid-friendly because Doritos and Cheetos, when it comes to a one-year-old, is a disaster.
1: So how would you feel about getting Doritos that were kid-friendly? Would that be more in line with...
2: Yes.
1: And that makes a lot more sense, right?
2: It does because then... Yeah, because kids are already loud.
1: Yeah.
2: So,
1: they're already loud and messy. I mean, they don't need any more help.
2: Exactly. This would actually help out parents. And Munchos was what I was thinking of earlier.
1: Oh, Munchos. Yeah, I forgot about that.
2: Because those aren't as... Right? Those aren't loud. I don't know. Are those loud?
1: It's been a long time since I've eaten Munchos.
2: We're just going to need to go buy a type of every chip and try them all.
1: Chips all across the board now.

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1: Doritos, that's a pretty popular snack, right?
2: It is, and hopefully we can still eat it.
1: Yeah, you can still eat it. But apparently the brain trust at Doritos are kicking this idea around about making female-friendly Doritos.
2: Wait, I thought we were talking about the whole red dye thing.
1: No. This has nothing to do with the whole red dye thing.
2: That's a whole other issue.
1: That has nothing to do with this issue, which apparently the people at Doritos are feeling that maybe there's a difference in taste with the genders.
2: Okay. All right?
1: And it's not so much the taste of them. They're going to taste the same. But the new chips that they're thinking about developing, I think they're kind of testing it right now, will be less messy because, you know, we need a Dorito. It's kind of crummy. You know, it's a chip. But these are less messy. I don't know how they're going to accomplish that. And quieter, because when you crunch down on a Dorito, it's, you know.
2: So they're not going to be the same.
1: It's a sonic boom.
2: If they're less messy, that means less coating, which is quite frankly why you eat Doritos, right? Because otherwise you just eat plain old corn chips.
1: The orange coating is, that's what makes a difference, right?
2: Yeah, exactly. It's like if you got rid of your Cheetos dust,
1: yeah,
2: it wouldn't be the same Cheeto.
1: And being quieter, I would think then it wouldn't be like a crisp chip.
2: Yeah, it's got to be a different recipe, so I'm
1: be like a softer chip.
2: It's a horrible idea.
1: You don't think that the ladies would appreciate this, a less messier, quieter Dorito?
2: No, we would just eat something else. Here's the thing. Why are you trying to make it like a sex thing? You know, between the sexes.
1: That's
2: like,
1: a good question.
2: Well, you can't eat those. Those are female Doritos.
1: Female-friendly Doritos.
2: Female-friendly Doritos.
1: Yeah.
2: So, because like, you tell me if you're sitting around with your buddies and, you know, everybody's got to bring a bag of chips.
1: Mm-hmm.
2: And he brings a bag of female-friendly chips. You're not going to make fun of him?
1: Oh, he is going to get pummeled around the head and shoulders with his female-friendly bag of chips.
2: Because those are literally girl chips. You're eating girl chips.
1: Why are you bringing girl chips to a boy party? Come on.
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0: set to wake yourself up in the morning?
1: Eight.
0: Eight different alarms?
1: Eight different alarms, yeah.
0: You have eight. Are they on your phone, or are they physical clocks?
1: Yeah, they're so basically I have one that goes off at 5.
0: Mm-hmm.
1: And then one at 5:10. And then 5:15. 5:18. 5:25, 5:30, then 5:42 tells me I have to leave the house.
0: When do you usually get up on which alarm?
1: Usually about 5:10.
0: So that's what, the third one?
1: Second one. Yeah, and then I go out to the couch, and then I make sure that I'm up by the 5:25 one.
0: Is that the fourth one?
1: That's the fifth one.
0: The fifth one. Okay. And there's three more fail safes.
1: You gotta have a fail safe.
0: If the last one goes off, that's when you're supposed to be going out the door.
1: Correct.
0: Right?
1: Well, actually, it gives me about three more minutes to actually truly get out the door. It's like that last warning, like, no, literally, you have to go now.
0: They say that the best approach for getting the most amount of good quality sleep is to set your alarm at the latest possible time that you have to get up at.
1: Right.
0: So whatever time that would be for you. Would that be about your sixth alarm?
1: Yeah.
0: Sixth alarm, they say if you set your alarm right there at the latest possible time, and then you get up, you have no ability to just lay there and think about your day. You got to get right up and get moving. That will give you better sleep up until the time the alarm goes off, instead of interrupting your sleep in the last, what, 30 to 35 minutes.
1: Makes sense.
0: Yeah, where you're disrupting those very critical sleep patterns of waking up, you know. And you told me that the other day. I thought it was 10, so it was 8
1: yeah.
0: alarms you set to get up. And I thought, that seems excessive.
1: It does. Yeah. Here's the thing. I've tried it that way. I've tried the just set it at 5:20 and get up then.
0: Mm-hmm. You don't do it, right?
1: No, I sleep right through it.
0: I think you're the only morning person I've ever met that's not a morning person.
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1: And so I'm assuming, and this is something you probably don't know personally, but your old man, he's a good rider, though, right? He trusts himself when he's on the road. He doesn't do crazy things like pop a wheelie on the interstate or anything like that.
2: He did that in his younger years, and he is done. He had a pretty bad accident, actually.
1: That's normally what it takes.
2: Yeah.
1: You straighten up after you've had an accident on a motorcycle if you're able.
2: Yeah.
1: You know,
2: that's
1: the thing.
2: Yeah, and it happened in Morgantown, like right on University Avenue, but it involved a dog.
1: Ooh.
2: He was trying to avoid a dog.
1: Yeah.
2: So it wasn't like he was being stupid.
1: Right.
2: Now, whether he was going faster than he should have been, that is up for debate.
1: Remains to be seen. You weren't on the motorcycle.
2: It's not there, no. But yeah. So he's always been kind of like leery of it anyway.
1: Yeah.
2: So he's more of a casual, just like hang out, you know, nice little Sunday ride, not the let's go out and see how fast we can go.
1: Well, back in the day when I used to ride motorcycles, of course, the wheels were made out of stone, and it was during Conestoga wagon days.
2: Did you have to use your feet to get it going?
1: I did. There were no blinkers. I just had to point places.
2: Mm-hmm.
1: But I noticed then that people, especially as smartphones became more and more prevalent in vehicles, people paid less attention to their surroundings. And, you know, you're on a motorcycle, you're out there on a limb, man.
2: Yeah.
1: And so you have to really anticipate that people aren't paying attention to you because you're not in a car. And so I was just like, I don't need that kind of action. So I just kind of just thought, I'll be one of the car people instead.
2: Yeah.
1: But there is something to be said about the freedom, the feeling you get.
2: On the open road.
1: Riding the motorcycle, yeah. You know, wind in your face, bugs in your teeth, all of that. But just, you know, make sure you're behaving out there. Ashley on the CityNet studio lines, you've seen some crazy behavior on a motorcycle. What happened?
3: My husband, when he used to own a motorcycle, he used to lay back and put his feet on the handlebars and drive down the road with his cruise control on and his feet on the handlebars.
1: Nice.
3: He was absolutely insane when he rode his motorcycle.
1: Yeah.
3: He does not own that anymore.
1: Oh, I'm sure that you had a little something to do with that.
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97.9 WKKW, celebrating America 250 this weekend. I'm Rob Real. Thank you so much for loving your country with me. Maybe you're road tripping as part of your celebration. It's Bailey Zimmerman and Chevy Silverado.

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That's Zach Topp, South of Sanity. I'm Rob Rio. 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
3: 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Variable cloudiness, scattered pop-up thunderstorms and 89 today. Scattered storms and 70 tonight. Stormy with gusty winds tomorrow and a high of 87. 97.

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97.9 WKKW is number one for country. Kid Myself, that's John Morgan. I'm Rob Rio. Thank you so much for loving your country with me. 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

97.9 WKKW, remembering all the fallen this America 250 weekend. Some gave all. I'm Ron Rio. Thank you so much for loving your country with me and Zach John King. 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

97.9 WKKW is number one for country. Wednesday, Mylan Park Farmers Market is, well, Wednesday at Mylan Park. Good job naming that one. 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

0: 107.9 WKKW is number one for country. That's Kane Brown. I'm Rob Rio. Thank you so much for loving your country with me. And you know, way back in the day, back in the old wild, wild west, they used to say that a saloon was no place for a woman. But we got one in charge of ours. The biggest throwbacks from one huge superstar country artist every workday during the lunchtime high noon saloon with Alex O'Neill. 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

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I got to introduce them Friday on the Capitol grounds as part of the big America 250 celebration there. Alabama, take me down. I'm Rob Rio with you, Russell Dickerson. 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

0: 101.9 WKKW is number one for country. He is Russell Dickerson, Worth Your Wild. I'm Rob Rio. Thank you so much for loving your country with me. I hope you didn't get too wild with the America 250 celebrations over the weekend. I hope everybody is safe and sound and, you know, as ready as we can be to get back to regular life tomorrow. 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

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Trace Adkins with a song about a place I served while I was in the Marine Corps, Arlington. I'm Rob Rio. Thank you so much for loving your country with me, especially this weekend. Ella Langley and Morgan Wallen, I Can't Love You Anymore. 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

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I wouldn't mind being somewhere on a beach this weekend, just somewhere cooler. Although all the America 250 celebrations have been pretty cool. She's country and she knows it. 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

0: 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I'm Ron Brio. 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
3: 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Scattered storms around tonight and a low of 70. Stormy with gusty winds tomorrow, 87. More the same on Tuesday with a high of 87. 97.

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0: 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I'm Rob Rio. 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

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Almost stood up and saluted at that one. Welcome to the 6 o'clock hour. Happy 250th anniversary. Luke Combs, Be By You, 97.9 WKKW. And, well, welcome to the 6 o'clock hour. I'm Steve Rogers, and thanks for hanging out with us.

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0: 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Get to drinking. Zach, John, King. 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

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A few showers and thunder showers possible tonight, about a 60% chance of that, 68 degrees that low. Maybe a few showers and thunder showers on and off tomorrow, 86. Same thing on Tuesday, got some sunshine and clouds and a chance of a thunder shower. Highs near 84. Thanks for checking in, McKenzie. Here you go, Sam Hunt, Country House. We're on your radio. It's always fun.

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One for Country 97.9 WKK, W Corey Kent, and Rocky Mountain Low. How about checking this out? We got Tyler Hubbard going to be at the Clarksburg Amphitheater Friday, July the 24th. The following Saturday, August the 1st, WKKW presents Mitchell Tenpenny. You want to get those tickets? Do it now. I think there are a few left for each show. Maybe. ClarksburgAmp.com. That's ClarksburgAmp.com.

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If it were a trivia question, it would be, what does Steve misplace on a daily basis? And Lainey Wilson summed it up perfectly. 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

One for Country 97.9 WKKW, the late, the great Mr. Toby Keith, helping us celebrate 250 years of independence. Welcome to the 7 o'clock hour. Good Sunday evening. Steve Rogers hanging out with you and Miss Taylor Swift. I knew it. I knew you from the brand new movie, Toy Story 5.

0: 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Look, Brian Country, and she knows it. Yeah, the phone lines lit up a few minutes ago when we played that Tim McGraw song. First of all, it starts next week. Second of all, you got to hear two Tim McGraw songs back to back, and you could win tickets to see him Saturday, July the 18th at the Pavilion at Star Lake. You ought to be listening all next week for two back-to-back Tim McGraw songs for your chance to win tickets to the show. Anytime you hear those back-to-back Tim McGraw songs, be caller number 9 at 1-888-31-WKKW. 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

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A few showers and thunder showers possible tonight, 68 Monday. Get some sunshine and clouds and a chance of thunder showers, 86. And then the same thing on Tuesday, get that chance of showers and thunder showers. Otherwise, partly sunny and 84. Get back to it. Doing what we do best. And Thomas Rhett, after all the bars have closed, we're on your radio. It's always.

0: One for Country 97.9 WKKW, Mr. Kenny Chesney and Carry On. I'm Steve Rogers. Had a great time hanging out with you this weekend. Hopefully you had some time to hang out with family yesterday and today. Celebrate the greatest nation in the world, the 250th anniversary. I remember the 200th celebration. I was a wee lad. I was a young guy. Very young kid. But I remembered saying, hey, I'm going to be in my 50 range when I get to that. Yep. And my math was correct back then. So I guess I was smarter than I thought when I was really young. Charlie Daniels on the way. Some Riley Green. Think as you drunk. I said it correctly. And no, I'm not. It's on the way.
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Steve Rogers heading out the door. Get out there and do that random act of kindness. 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Do something nice for somebody. 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You can start it all over again. As promised, Riley Green, think as you're drunk. I'm

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